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1: This next one's by Diamond Head. 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

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Got your shot at single day passes again coming up next week. All you gotta do is keep it.

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9: Weather for the valley, mostly fair today with a high near 101, clear in the evening, low near 69. Sunny tomorrow, 96 for the high, and then clear tomorrow evening, 65 for the low.
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0: Ninth Key, it's the Bear at 105.7. James here on your Thursday afternoon. If you're looking to get some tacos for a great deal this weekend, head over to Casa Victoria's and check out our new special. If you're 21 and over, get two fresh tacos and a bottle of beer for just $5. You heard that right. Two tacos and a cold beer, $5. Usually the $5 will cover the tacos itself or the beer. Go and ask for the Bear Special. It's only at Casa Victoria's, 2684 Schaefer Road, right by Five Corners and Atwater. Hang out. Got your vinyl deep cut double shot right around the corner. Also got some Deftones up next.
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Murder Show, the tribute to Motorhead. 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The show's going on Halloween weekend, Friday the 30th. 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
1: It's my list. The topic this time, top three things you'd sell your soul for. One of mine was, I'd sell my soul to have met my wife at a different time so that we could have made a baby together.
2: Why does she have to get her tubes untied, man? 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
1: My tubes aren't tied. What do you want me to do? Blast it through a road close sign?
2: Maybe she'd like that.
1: Well, I try as often as I can. There are times where I'm like, I bet I made a baby. I know it's impossible, but that one really got up in there.
2: That's great.
1: You might cough that out later.
3: Oh, my God.
1: My wife just texted, that's the sweetest S anyone has ever said. I think she meant before I said the last part.
2: Nope. No,
4: last part. She's
2: last
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4: 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Yeah.
1: That's why I want more time.
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4: 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She's into
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2: That's right.
4: She's into that stuff, especially when that stuff is into her.
1: Friday is game day. 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
13: Weather for the valley, mostly fair today with a high near 101, clear in the evening, low near 69. Sunny tomorrow, 96 for the high, and then clear tomorrow evening, 65 for the low.
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0: Skillet. It's the Bear at 105.7. Loudwire's taking over shortly. Tonight, Andy Biersack of Blackville Brides is going to be on the show. They're airing the interview with him at Rocklahoma this past weekend. On top of that, celebrating some birthdays, the anniversary to Kiss is alive. Plus, they're going to do something special to mark the anniversary of the Metallica Blacklist, the Black Album cover compilation. That's all coming up here in about 10 minutes. Don't go anywhere. James here. I'm heading out the door. Have a great Thursday night. Got Ozzy and Korn coming up next.
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0: 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I'm Brian Pacheco, and I'll fight for you till the cows come home.
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4: I don't know about you, man, but it would be nice to have a 3-day weekend every single weekend. It already feels like Labor Day is so far in the rear view mirror. I'm ready for another 3-day weekend. I'm ready for another festival, man. I spent Labor Day at Rocklahoma. I've been talking about it all week, and I'm ready to do that again. My name is Chuck. Thank you so much for letting me hang with you. Because we don't have another 3-day weekend coming up, I am happy to say that here in just a little bit, man, we're going to revisit this past Labor Day weekend with a conversation that we had at Rocklahoma with Andy Biersack from Blackfield Brides. We had the opportunity to sit down with a lot of the artists playing Rocklahoma. And so for the next several weeks, man, we're going to revisit these conversations with these artists. I mean, from Zach Wilde to Vernon Reed of Living Color to Soliurna of Godsmack to Jacoby Shaddix of Papa Roach, on and on and on. And tonight, here in about an hour, we're going to jump into our chat with Andy Biersack from the Black Veil Brides just moments before they took the stage at Rocklahoma. So listen, that feels like a nice consolation prize to not having a 3-day weekend on the horizon. At least we can sort of live vicariously through some memories, right? All right, but in order to get there, I got to shut up. We got to get the show on the road. Let's do it, man. Loudwire Nights is on.
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Wondering if you're considered old? 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
0: All hail Dio. That's right, man. My name is Chuck, and coming up in this hour, we're going to hear that new one from Wage War. We will wish a very happy birthday to Mr. Joe Perry from Aerosmith. And after this break, man, I've got the latest from Ashes to New. That's coming up next. 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
0: Hey, it's Chuck with Loudwire Nights, and on tonight's show, we will be sharing our conversation with Andy Biersack of the Black Veil Brides, straight from Rocklahoma. Yes, in the 105-degree heat, we got to sit down with Andy right before Black Veil Brides took the stage, and we will jump into that conversation tonight. We've also got some birthdays, some anniversaries to celebrate in the world of Aerosmith and Kiss and a whole lot more, so you don't want to be late. It's going to be a nice Thursday night. We'll do this together, all right? Loudwire Night starts at 7 o'clock. I'll see you in just a little bit.
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9: Weather for the valley, mostly fair today with a high near 101, clear in the evening, low near 69. Sunny tomorrow, 96 for the high, and then clear tomorrow evening, 65 for the low.
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0: Earlier this year, From Ashes to New released their fifth studio album, Reflections. And right around the time it came out, man, we got to hang out with vocalist Danny Case. The journey that From Ashes to New have been on for five albums now. And it's pretty amazing, man. You can revisit that interview with Danny Case at Loudwire.com or on the Loudwire app right now. A little taste of that new album from From Ashes to New. This one is called Die For You. 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

It's Loudwire Nights. It is time to pull out the birthday cake because we are wishing a very happy birthday to Joseph Anthony Pereira, who was born on this day in 1950 in Lawrence, Massachusetts. Now, you might know Joseph Anthony Pereira better as Joe Perry, the guitarist and founding member of Aerosmith. He has been on every single studio album from Aerosmith except one, and that was Rockin' a Hard Place. And beyond Aerosmith, of course, he's got his own solo band, the Joe Perry Project. He's a member of the iconic band, the Hollywood Vampires, along with Alice Cooper and Johnny Depp. He is, without a doubt, one of the greatest guitarists of all time. And about 25 years ago, he was inducted into the Rock and Roll Hall of Fame with his brothers in Aerosmith. So tonight, throw those horns up in the air and pull out that birthday cake as we wish a very happy birthday to Joe Perry. Loudwire Nights.

0: Papa Roach. It's Loud Wire Nights. That one is called Wake Up Calling, and they played a massive show at Rocklahoma just a little less than a week ago, man. They headlined Saturday night over Labor Day weekend, and it was a pretty incredible show for a whole lot of reasons, but there was a moment in the show that I think was, no doubt, was the most stunning moment, because Jacoby invited his son, Jagger, out to the stage. Now, if you follow Papa Roach on social media, you know they played some massive festivals, some huge shows all over Europe this summer. And Jagger was on the road with them, and he would come out and sing with Jacoby at nearly every single show. And he would sing their new one, See You in Hell. Well, at Rocklahoma, Jagger came out, and he did that too. But what was so cool about it, that was the first time he had done that song on stage with Jacoby in America. He was, you know, he was grinding it out in Europe, but that was the first time that they got to do it together here in the States. We caught video of the entire thing. You can watch the whole thing on Loudwire's Instagram, on our Facebook. It's cool, man. I've watched it about 100 times, and every single time I get goosebumps when Jagger comes out, when he sings, and then, of course, at the end, when he and his dad hug. It's just, it's a beautiful moment, man. I'm going to take a quick break. When I get back, as promised, that new one from Wage War.
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0: Coming up in the next hour, man, I'm so excited for this. We got to sit down with Andy Biersack from the Black Veil Brides just moments before they took the stage at Rocklahoma last weekend. And we haven't shared this conversation anywhere. And so this is going to be the first time you get to hear this chat with Andy from Black Veil. That's coming up right now. It's the new one from Wage War. This is Blindfold. It's Loudwire Nights.

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5: Coming up in the next hour, man, I'm so excited for this. We got to sit down with Andy Biersack from the Black Veil Brides just moments before they took the stage at Rocklahoma last weekend. And we haven't shared this conversation anywhere. And so this is going to be the first time you get to hear this chat with Andy from Black Veil. That's coming up right now. It's the new one from Wage War. This is Blindfold. It's Loudwire Nights.

It's Loud Wire Nights. That is Cracker. And that one goes out to frontman David Lowery. It just so happens to be his birthday. He was born on this day in 1960. And I feel like I have to actually call him Professor David Lowery because, yes, he is the founder of Cracker. He founded another rock band called Camper Van Beethoven, which if you haven't checked them out, man, it is definitely worth your time. But he also has a doctorate in education. And he has spent a lot of time in the world of academia. And he's also spent a whole lot of time diving deep into the music industry and being very open about it and, I don't know, just kind of bringing like you and me into that world so that we can better understand it. So, happy birthday to Professor David Lowery. My name is Chuck. Coming up in this hour, we're going to hear the interview with Andy Biersack from the Black Veil Brides. We got to sit down and talk with him at Rocklahoma last week and just moments before Black Veil took the stage. So we are going to share that conversation coming up very soon. Right now, it's the latest from A Perfect Circle. This one is called Starless. It's Loudwire Nights.

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0: Flatwire Nights, Mighty Metallica, and Fade to Black. And here in less than 2 hours, we'll jump into Mission Metallica. And tonight, I'm excited for this one, man. It was about 5 years ago that Metallica released this massive box set called the Metallica Blacklist. And it was all songs from the Black album, but all the songs were covered by other bands. And I think it's more than 50 tracks. So, you know, some of the songs got covered multiple times by different bands, different versions, that kind of thing. So, in honor of the 5th anniversary of the Blacklist, we're going to hear a few of my favorite covers from that compilation. That's coming up in less than 2 hours right now. I got to take a quick one. When I get back, we've got that new one from Ryan Purds.
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0: Hey, it's Chuck with Loudwire Nights, and on tonight's show, we will be sharing our conversation with Andy Biersack of the Black Veil Brides, straight from Rocklahoma. Yes, in the 105-degree heat, we got to sit down with Andy right before Black Veil Brides took the stage, and we will jump into that conversation tonight. We've also got some birthdays, some anniversaries to celebrate in the world of Aerosmith and Kiss and a whole lot more, so you don't want to be late. It's going to be a nice Thursday night. We'll do this together, all right? Loudwire Night starts at 7 o'clock. I'll see you in just a little bit.
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5: Weather for the valley, mostly fair today with a high near 101, clear in the evening, low near 69, sunny tomorrow, 96 for the high, and then clear tomorrow evening, 65 for the low.
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11: In October, Ryan Purds will be hitting the road with Daughtry. Daughtry's going to be celebrating 20 years of making music, man, and he's unplugging to do it. 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Usually he's rocked out, man. His whole band is just firing at all cylinders. Well, this tour, they're going to strip it down, man, and they're going to go unplugged. And so is Ryan. 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Right now, it's the latest from Ryan Purds. This is Sour. 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

0: It's Loudwire Nights. This past weekend, we got to go to Rocklahoma for 3 days of some incredible live shows, man. From everybody, from Godsmack to Papa Roach to Slayer to Black Label Society to President to The Pretty Reckless to Pennywise to Dropkick Murphys to The Black Veil Brides. And throughout the weekend, man, I got to sit down with a whole lot of artists, along with my buddy and my festival colleague, Johnny Dare. And me and Johnny, man, we sat down in the 105 degree heat, and I got to talk to all of these artists. It was a whole lot of fun, man. But it's only fun because you and I get to share it. So over the next several weeks, man, we're going to revisit some of these conversations with the Rocklahoma artists. And we're going to start tonight with Andy Biersack from the Black Veil Brides. So here we go, straight from Rocklahoma. It's Andy, it's Black Veil, it's Loudwire.
1: Rocklahoma 2026, the greatest party Labor Day weekend here in Tulsa, Oklahoma, Pryor, Oklahoma, properly. And goddamn, man, 3 days, 45,000 people a day. It is a scene like Mad Max Beyond Thunderdome. Somewhere Sturgis, South Dakota.
2: Alice in Wonderland.
1: Yeah, all the above, man. And the mayor, right, currently, Andy Biersack, Black Veil Brides.
3: I've always wanted to be the mayor of Thunderdome, so thank you.
2: Does
3: the mayor of Thunderdome get to do, like, the cool stuff, like, you know, be naked with a hockey mask on? And,
1: oh, for sure. Well,
2: I think so, right? Yes.
3: So maybe that's, we still got time before our gig. We'll see if I can get going.
2: Well, and it is 120 degrees outside, so
3: it is.
2: Yeah. That might feel pretty good.
1: Thank God you remembered your coat.
3: Well, you know, like, it's a sun shirt, gentlemen. I won't be wearing this on stage, but you got to prep. You know, you don't want to get. I see a lot of people looking very lobstery out there.
1: Yeah, rock lobsters,
2: rock
1: sure.
2: Lobsters, yeah.
1: Yeah, that's the ones that pass out and they turn bright red on one side and then they're fish belly white on the other.
3: Yeah.
1: Yeah, yeah, that's what,
3: so that's not the objective for me today.
1: Good man.
3: Yeah.
1: Good man. These festivals for your band, for Black Veil Brides, yeah. I think you're going to you shine in these moments, man.
3: Yeah.
1: I think you, you know, a visual band, a fun band, a live band, an exciting band. I mean, that's by design.
3: Yeah, I mean, I think for us, and, you know, not to be, like, you know, a sad sack, but we have a certain stigma within the rock and metal world. We've talked about it before, yeah. Where there are many people who, for better or for worse over the years, have found out about us because of how incendiary we have been, or some controversy or something, and so they don't necessarily know about what we do. And so festivals like this serve as an opportunity for us to present our show and our music for people, and we have a good history of winning people over in that way, because we are really good live.
1: For sure, right? Yeah. Dude, I remember seeing the videos the first time and being like, this is great. This is real. This is original.
3: Yeah.
1: And, well, and obviously there's Kiss and Motley and all the fun, but that's what the world wanted.
3: Yeah, well, we think so. I mean, we're pretty happy with it, but, you know, I'm a little bit biased.
1: Yeah, right.
3: And I do have a tremendous ego, so.
1: Yeah. But I also think you're a provocateur.
3: I guess so. I think that's the job.
1: You enjoy it, right? Yeah, of course it is, man.
3: I think to some degree, we came up in a time where everyone was sort of in at this sort of group think of, like, how much can we hide our stardom, or how much can we be dismissive of the idea of being a rock star? And for me, I'm a kid who grew up in Southern Ohio. I've been given this opportunity. People have propped me up through my whole life. It's my job to entertain them. This is an entertaining job. And so if I can be funny or silly or ridiculous, or, as you say, scream at people at award shows, it is incumbent on me to do so, but also do so in a way that is sincere and genuine to the message of the band.
1: No, listen, you punch up. You don't punch down. And that's
3: Somebody's lower than me, and then I have to.
1: Unless no one's looking, then I'll we'll slap see. A child if I have to.
2: That's right. Well, you talk about, you know, making fans at festivals and just taking advantage of that opportunity. We had to talk about Warped Tour this year.
3: Yeah.
2: And probably making a whole lot of new fans, not through your music, but through your
3: through my journalism. Yeah,
2: that was amazing.
1: Sensational journalism.
3: Yeah. Thank you. I appreciate that.
1: Very much so.
3: Yeah, that was really fun. I think, you know, one of the joys in my life is that my wife and I have gotten to do so many cool things together. And so she, Lil Czar, hosted the two Warped Tours last year with Katie Babbs. And they're really close friends. And it came time this year where they were looking to add somebody in. And so Juliet suggested me. And no one knew what I was going to do. I explained to the folks who were not familiar with me, you know, in that way, look, I have some weird ideas of how I'm going to handle this. And they were very great. And they totally not only went along, but helped me get the bands to come in. And, you know, I would say my favorite one, I loved all of them. But the Papa Roach one being the one that I knew, because I know Jacoby enough to know that his sincerity and kindness would shine through, which would make me look that, like, that much more of a jerk. And so going into it, I was like, this one's going to be the best one. And I think it, you know, Uncle Bugs stands up.
2: That's so good. And so going into that, you didn't prep Jacoby?
3: Well, we had the benefit of, at that point, day one had already gone pretty viral online. Yeah. So they knew what they were coming in with. The first one that we ever did was Kellen from Sleeping with Cyrus. And I've known him really well, so I texted him in advance. But after that, the ball kind of was rolling, and people kind of knew what to expect. But
2: could you feel it, like, that this was a special thing, that this was going to go viral?
3: I think everything that I do is a special thing. So
2: I forgot.
1: That's a stupid question.
2: I'm so sorry.
1: Stupid question.
3: I only ever feel significant disappointment when other people don't agree. It's great when people go, oh yeah, because I go, yeah, of course, everything I do is great. Thank you for agreeing with me.
2: That's fair.
1: It's it is. Well, I mean, you got to amuse yourself, right?
3: Sure.
1: That's part of the whole thing. You're on the road. You're trying to do things. You're trying to amuse yourself. Otherwise, you get in a little bit of trouble.
3: I don't drink. I don't party. I go to bed right after the show. I wake up early. I work out every day. So my one vice is being kind of a little bit of a shit on stage and, teasing people. That's my job. I said last night, we were in St. Louis, that I feel if you go see a band and their whole objective of being on stage is to be so self-serious that they're presenting you with their greatness, and they're unwilling to be jokey or make fun of themselves, the chances are that they kind of suck as people. And so I judge fans that take themselves way too seriously in that way.
2: Yeah. Well, and that, you know, being open and honest like that, just that unpredictability of rock and roll.
1: Well, that's
2: like,
1: the fun. That's the
2: danger rock of it, right? Yeah, the punk rock ethos.
3: And mind you, I'm not saying every band has to make fart jokes on stage. That's not the... I just mean, you know, I grew up, as we talked about earlier, Kiss was a big influence on me, and I grew up watching Gene and Paul in those interviews. I had VHS tapes. I'd watch them for hours. And they were pretty self-effacing, and they would make jokes about themselves. And I learned pretty early on, oh, that's a fun thing. It makes you feel like you're more part of
1: it. Absolutely. No. Absolutely. No. And you grew up a theater kid, right?
3: To the degree that they would have me. I was never cast in anything.
1: Okay.
3: I was a wannabe theater kid. Okay. I wanted to be in theater, but they didn't want me.
1: See? And where are they now?
3: Nowhere, and I want to talk about that. You screwed up, and I want you to, my whole career has been revenge against you.
2: What was the theater teacher's name?
3: I would totally say it, but I'm not going to go that far. But I'll do this. I walk by her house. She lives very near my parents. I walk by her house in just a small flip-off in my pocket.
1: Yep.
2: That's great.
1: 100%, man. But I think that's fun to be the outsider. I think there's a joy in that, man. I think that's what rock and roll is always supposed to be. You know, it's never been about truth and acceptance.
3: Yeah.
1: It's about being on the outside a little bit.
3: 100%.
1: And messing with society. That's, again, the punk rock thing.
3: And I think that what I have come to love with our band over the years is, in a lot of ways, we are the black sheep of the black sheep. Like, even within our scene that we grew up in, we are a little bit subjugated compared to the other bands in our scene. We're not as accepted. And so the fans and the people who have loved us from the beginning that have been riding with us for so long, it is a lifestyle. You know, it really, Blackville fans are Blackville fans, the tattoos, the everything. So now that the band has been with this new record, more people are starting to discover us. And when we do these shows, there's a lot more people who maybe it's their first Blackville show or whatever. It's really fun to see that kind of mix of people who are new to the party with people who have been riding with us for almost 20 years as a whole big part of their life.
1: It has that. Have you met D. Snider?
3: Of course. He's one of my favorite people.
1: Yeah, I was going to say it has, because when you used to go see Twisted early, like, he'd come off the stage and whip a guy's ass.
3: Yeah,
1: like,
3: of course.
1: He took no guff from anybody. They were the outsiders. They were Twisted Sister. I mean, all of the look, and you know, clearly a linebacker.
3: Yeah.
1: And you want to talk about a guy who does not suffer a fool.
3: No.
1: I mean, he's one of the greats.
3: D was one of the people that early in our career I went to, and still to this day, anytime I have an opportunity, but I went through so many things that he had specifically gone through, and he was really great in giving me advice, but not talking down to me. There are some of those older rock stars who I looked up to that when I first met them, it was sort
1: look
3: of...
1: Look here, kid.
3: Yeah, it was. Yeah, whereas D has always been somebody who's been, he's incredibly well-spoken, he's incredibly intelligent, and he doesn't talk down to you in that way.
2: Yeah.
3: You know?
2: When you meet someone like that, and you don't have to name names, disappointing for sure, but that's got to light a fire too.
3: Sure. I mean, I think, you know, I've never had a good relationship with Gene Simmons. And I think a lot of that is also because you can't have a good relationship with Gene Simmons. But it doesn't mean I don't look up to him. You know, it's still a huge part of my life, but I've never had a good interaction with him, and I think that's probably by design.
2: Yeah.
3: But there are many people who I didn't necessarily grow up idolizing in the same way who I did meet who were really, really kind. Then there are those people who the cross-section is fantastic, like Alice Cooper or Dee Snider, who took us under their wing. And it's an incredible experience because you go, wow, this person meant everything to me, and they're propping us up and talking about us and everything else. So I would say I've had more positive experiences than negative. But there have been some funny experiences. I won't say the name, but huge band that we grew up idolizing. Everybody knows this band. And we opened for them, and they were really nice, but the guy took me aside and he started giving me financial advice. And I realized pretty quickly that his version of events was very skewed compared to, you know, where I was at in my career. He told me what to do with my first several million dollars. And I was like, I don't really know where. Yeah. Thank you.
4: I'll let you know when I. Okay.
3: Yeah. A little bit different era. But yeah, by and large, I've had great experiences with. They say don't meet your heroes. Most of my heroes have been great.
2: So you doing this for 20 years.
3: Yeah.
2: Have you found young artists coming to you for advice?
3: Yeah. You know, we had. We had an artist on the last leg of this tour named TX2, guy Evan, who I see a lot of what's happening in his career with what happened early in our band. He would come to me every day to ask advice about things or that kind of thing. You know, and even artists that aren't necessarily younger, there's a lot of bands that we know who are maybe just getting success now.
1: Oh, that kid's really interesting, by the way. I follow him. And he's looking for moments. He's creating moments. And you can see it and you're like, nice, man. Well done.
3: You can't ignore him.
1: I like the theater. I want it to be. I want to follow the story. I want to be immersed in the whole thing. I think that's the joy of it all.
3: 100%. And I'll say this. He's a hard worker. They all are in that band. And they impress me in that way because they hustle. And I think that that is, to me, the number one thing is regardless of what you do or how you do it, if you're willing to put in the work. Most bands in the early stages are unwilling to do what it takes to stick around and to still be here and to still be doing what we do. And by we, I mean the people who have gotten a chance to do this for, like you say, almost 20 years. There's a lot of work that's involved in that. There's a lot of luck. There has to be. You have to, at some point, somebody has to give you a lucky break or something has to break. Or, you know, in our case, it was early internet. Maybe people found the song and then that led to a record deal or whatever. But once you get that little bit of luck, you have to be able to hold on to it and do something more substantial with it. And I see that in TX2 and I see that in a lot of new bands.
2: Amazing. Amazing.
1: I can't wait to see the Black Veil Brides. This is my believe it or not, this is my first time seeing you live.
3: Fantastic.
1: I've watched a million videos. I've watched live stuff on YouTube. I follow on Instagram. This is my first show. Yeah.
3: Fantastic.
1: And I'm really excited about it.
3: Well, we'll do our best. I wasn't going to earlier, but now that I know that, we're going to try.
2: Andy Jirsak, the mayor of Thunderdome, thank you for being here.
3: Thank you.
0: Like I said,

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1: Blackstone Cherry are still celebrating their latest album. It is called Celebrate, and here is a powerful taste of the record. 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

It's Loudwire Nights coming up here in 1 hour. We jump into Mission Metallica, and tonight it's going to be a fun one, man, because we're not going to hear from Metallica. We will hear Metallica songs, but we're going to hear three covers of Metallica songs as we celebrate the fifth anniversary of their massive covers compilation, the Metallica Blacklist. This was all about the Black Album, so all these other bands, more than 50 bands, came together to cover every single track from the Black Album. So I'm going to pull out three of my favorite covers from that box set. That's coming up here in just about 60 minutes. Right now, though, it is the latest from the Autumn Kings. This is Gone, Gone, Gone. Loudwire Nights.

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0: Def Leppard, it's Loudwire Nights. Man, I can't ever not think about the very first concert I ever saw when I was 5 years old. It was Def Leppard, man. My dad, my mom, they took me and my brother and sister to Bramlage Coliseum in Manhattan, Kansas. And we got to see Def Leppard. I was 5 years old, and I was rocking the Rat Tail. I had stonewashed jeans on. I also had a nice stonewashed denim shirt that was unbuttoned. And, you know, like any five-year-old kid, I had nothing on under it. And fortunately, yes, whether there was a picture of it floating around somewhere in my parents' house. And also, fortunately, it's not anywhere that you can see it. But it is proof that I was there and that I had a pretty badass rat tail, man. That's what I love about music, man. That's what I love about rock and roll, right? Whether you've seen the band live or you just have that core memory of the first time you heard a song or whatever you were going through in that album, it meant the world to you. Every time you hear something from that moment, it takes you back to that time. That is the power of music. There's not a whole lot in this world that has that kind of power. But music, rock and roll, it will always have that power, man. I'm going to take a quick break. When I get back, I've got the latest from Bill Murray.
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3: Weather for the valley, mostly fair today with a high near 101, clear in the evening, low near 69. Sunny tomorrow, 96 for the high, and then clear tomorrow evening, 65 for the low.
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5: Coming up before the end of this hour, we will get the latest from Royal Blood. We're also going to celebrate the anniversary of Kiss's Alive album. Yes, Kiss Alive, man. That's coming up. Right now, it's Bill Murray and A Day to Remember. This one is Always Let You Down. It's Loudwire.

It's Loudwire Nights, and it is hard to believe, but on this day in 1975, 51 years ago, Kiss released one of the greatest concert recordings, one of the greatest live albums of all time, Kiss Alive, an absolutely iconic album, an undeniably iconic live album that captured that pyrotechnic excitement, that over-the-top energy of one of the hottest bands in the world, man. And so tonight, we throw our horns up in the air, we celebrate Kiss, Alive as we celebrate 51 years of this album. You can dive into the history and the legacy of this record at loudwire.com, and right now you can dive straight into it as we crank up some Kiss. It's Loudwire Nights.

0: It's Loudwire Knights that is 3 days grace and don't want to go home tonight. And they are gearing up for the final leg of their Alienation tour this year. They played in the States earlier this year. They played all over Europe over the summer. And now they're getting ready to come back to America. October 23rd marks the first show. And that is in Biloxi, Mississippi. They wrap things up in L.A. on November 22nd. And they will be on the road with I Prevail and The Funeral Portrait. So in other words, this is a tour you don't want to miss. It's a tour you don't want to show up late for, because you want to see The Funeral Portrait. You want to see I Prevail. And of course, you want to see 3 Days Grace. Get all the details, all the cities, all the ticket information, everything you need at loudwire.com. While you do that, man, I'm taking a quick one. When I get back, new music from Royal Blood.
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12: 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I can't wait for that. Right now, it's Royal Blood. This is new music. 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
4: I always say the only rule for Mission Metallica is you have to celebrate Metallica. That's it. Usually that means we're hearing from Metallica, but sometimes that means we hear from other bands covering Metallica. You see, we still celebrate Metallica, but we turn to other bands for their covers, for their inversions, for their interpretations of Metallica songs. That is what we're doing tonight, because it was on this day 5 years ago that Metallica released this massive compilation, this incredible box set called the Metallica Blacklist. This thing is packed with more than 50 bands, artists coming together to cover every single song from the Black Album. And so, yeah, you think 50 plus tracks and bands? Yes, some of the songs get covered multiple times, but each cover is a unique interpretation of that particular song. And so I thought, you know what, on the 5th anniversary of the Blacklist, let's pull out three of my favorite covers from this compilation. So you can dive into this whole thing. You can see all of my picks for some of the best covers at loudwire.com. But tonight, we're going to hear three of them, and we're going to kick things off with, I love this one, man, Jason Isbell doing Sad But True. And I can tell you this, it is it's a version of Sad But True that is very, very different from the original, but somehow still captures that heaviness, man. It's Jason Isbell. It's Sad But True. It's Mission Metallica on Loudwire Nights.

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0: It's Loudwire Nights. That is Off covering Holier Than Thou. Before that, it was Ghost covering Enter Sandman as we wrap up tonight's very special edition of Mission Metallica, honoring the fifth anniversary of their huge compilation, the Metallica Blacklist, a compilation full of covers of every single song from the Black Album. All of these bands coming together to pay tribute to that iconic record, and also every band raised money for a specific charity. So Metallica celebrated the Black Album, celebrated these friendships, these connections, all of these different bands, these different artists, all the while putting a little more good back into the world. And if that doesn't get you excited, if that doesn't make you happy, if that doesn't draw you closer to Metallica, man, I don't know. I don't know what we're doing here. I'm going to take a quick break. When I get back, we've got the latest from the Foo Fighters.
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12: Just a couple of nights ago, Foo Fighters played a massive show opening for AC/DC in St. Louis. Of course, AC/DC, man, they brought it, man. They played 21 songs, opening with If You Want Blood, You've Got It, closing things out with a 2-song encore, TNT, and of course, for those about to rock, we salute you. But before that, man, Foo Fighters, they took the stage. They gave us 9 songs, opening with All My Life, closing out with Everlong. You can see the full recap of this show. Check out the set list. 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Right now, it's the latest from the Foo Fighters off of their album, Your Favorite Toy. This is Window. 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

Linkin Park and Crawling. It's Loudwire Nights. My name is Chuck. The number here is 844-205-LOUD, 844-205-5683. Anything you need, man, you can hit me up. Coming up before the end of this hour, we'll get that new one from Five Finger Death Punch right now.

0: Green Day and Dilemma. It's Loudwire Nights. My name is Chuck. Thank you so much for letting me hang with you tonight, man. It's always fun to be with you, to be cranking up rock and roll, to be celebrating rock and roll, and of course, to be inching a little bit closer to the weekend. And that's what we're doing, man. It's Thursday night. It is the eve of Friday, and hopefully that means for you, it's the eve of the kickoff to the weekend. I'm going to take a quick break. When I get back, as promised, that new one from Five Finger.
1: 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More of this. And this. Right after this, The Bear at 105.7.
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0: Five Finger Death Punch are on the road right now celebrating the 20th anniversary of their existence. Of their life as a band, but also, man, celebrating the release of their 10th studio album, Legacy. Get all the details you need on the tour at loudwire.com right now. Get a little taste of Legacy. 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It's Loudwire Nights.